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2: Remember those crash test dummy commercials where it said, you could learn a lot from a dummy? 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You definitely don't want to miss what he has to say. Coming up next, inside of One Truth.

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uplifting Star 101.5. Hey, it's Chad. We made it. It's Friday. And I want you to know that you are beautiful and you are loved and your place in this world can only be occupied by you. And it's going to be an awesome afternoon and weekend here in the Mile High. So turn it up and worship with us here at Star 101.5.

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1: Does he sing in the shower? What's his thoughts on text message etiquette? That and more coming up inside of Fast Friends. Welcome to the show, Ken. Are you ready to become Fast Friends?
2: Absolutely.
1: All right, let's do it. First question for you, Ken. What was your very first job?
2: My very first job was at Burger King. I was 13 years old. I made $5.05 an hour. And the one thing I left learning from there was how to tie a garbage bag, which is the same way I do it to this day. Now 41.
1: I might have to take you up on a lesson. I'm not sure if I know how to tie a garbage bag. That's awesome. So, Ken, when you take a shower, do you sing in the shower?
2: Absolutely.
1: Do you want to give us a taste of that? What does that sound like?
2: Oh, it all depends. Mostly it's like Chris Tomlin, because for some reason his songs always seem to be stuck in my head and gets me in a better mood. So sometimes it's just that. The problem is I don't know a lot of words to songs. I know the hooks and I memorize the hooks, and then I just kind of make up my own words as I go along, so my family gets real annoyed with it.
1: I work here at Star and I'm the same way. I'm like, I kind of know how it goes. I know the chorus, I know the hooks, but the rest is, I'm not very good either. So don't feel bad. All right, the final question for you, Ken. Is it acceptable to reply to a text message with just the letter K?
2: Absolutely.
1: It is okay. Okay. My mom's been doing that to me, so I didn't know.
2: I think it's okay because it's right to the point. A lot of times you're running, hustling, and bustling, and I think it's easy. I actually think it's better to hit K, because you know how they have those pre-prompt answers you can hit now that says okay and sure and everything else?
1: Yeah.
2: It doesn't have the letter K, so you know when the person's putting K, they're actually doing it. They're just not hitting a button.
1: They care just enough to hit one letter for you.
2: Yep, you got it.
1: I love it.
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2: If you've made some summer plans for your family to go and do something fun, we'd love to hear about that. 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
3: We're getting ready to go on a multi-day hike. And so we've been preparing for this. Now,
2: and this is not here at home, right? And I'm sorry to interrupt, but I mean, you're traveling to go somewhere to hike.
3: Yes. Okay. So this is a big deal. We're not really, to be really honest, we're not big hikers. We've done a couple of days on the Appalachian Trail. Done that, but this is going to be a multi-day hike. And so trying to prepare for that is really kind of interesting. And it's a whole nother thing. And I've been like watching and listening to other people who do this to try to learn a little bit. So a couple of things I've learned, if you've ever thought about doing this. One thing I've heard so much, merino wool. Merino wool, it doesn't smell as bad. It keeps you warm.
2: It insulates. It keeps you warm even when it's wet. No other fabric does that.
3: Okay, so that's one. All the hikers say merino wool. The other thing that I learned was silk liner socks.
2: So socks under your socks?
3: So you wear socks under your socks. And basically, they're cheap. They're very cheap. Uh-huh. But basically, it's like a silk liner. You put that on, and then you put on your sock, and then you put on your shoe. And there has been multiple people who have said, this, without a doubt, if you're going on a multi-day hike, this will keep you from getting blisters.
2: Plus, it'll help you get your socks on. Keep your nasty, jagged toenails from snagging on your socks, I would imagine.
3: Okay, well, speak for yourself.
2: Okay. I mean, I don't always keep my pedicure up to date.
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1: You hear a lot more about Mother's Day than you do Father's Day. You hear this. You hear this from time to time. I don't accept that.
2: As a matter of fact, we had Taylor write in. I absolutely love what Taylor had to say about his dad, Leonard. He is nice and kind and funny and makes everyone laugh. He's a firm believer of Christ.
1: Well, I like him already.
2: Me too. Me too, Taylor. You know, thank you.
1: You know, here's the truth. Here's the truth. Strong fathers don't just shape their families. They help shape the future.
2: Absolutely.
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2: What if you forgot to tell your kids something really important?
3: Oh no, you left a gap.
2: Yes, yes. Don't you worry about that. You know, yeah. We're sending our daughter Della off to college. But I was thinking about, I really feel like this applies to kids. That time of being the very end of high school and then the next 5 years of their life where you want to give them, you want to give them advice, but then you struggle with what advice to give.
3: Mm-hmm. And one of the things that was always important to me, maybe you can identify with this, was kind of advising them in a way that would help them avoid some of the mistakes that I made.
2: And I find myself kind of projecting my own experiences onto them.
3: Yeah. Yeah.
2: You know?
3: Yeah. And so I feel like I did that a number of times with my kids where I spoke out of my experience.
2: Yes.
3: And those mistakes. And maybe it wasn't exactly what my kids needed to know. You know, it turned out to be more about me than about them. And maybe this is a good prayer for all of us, that God give us a fresh perspective that's not tainted by my sinful past.
2: Ooh, yes. Amen.
3: Help me to know what my kids need and speak through me into their lives.
2: Mm-hmm.

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1: Hey, this is Randy James from Hopeful. 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
3: I truly hope that you're having an awesome day today. And if you've been singing along with the music here on Star, you know that probably pleases God with all his glory and grace. And that's probably what Barbara Posey was thinking after surviving a tornado. Yes, being pulled up in the air by it.
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0: around and around?
1: She was riding around and around and around on an electrical box that was ripped out of the wall. The tornado lifted her up in the air, away from the RV, while it was destroyed. But with God's grace, Barbara survived. And that's what I call the best news ever.
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2: This is why we can't have nice things.
3: Why?
2: For me, anytime
3: you can't have nice things.
2: Anytime I put something away, thinking that, okay, that's there. Whenever I need it again, it'll be there. Whenever I go back to it, something has happened. Here's why I'm thinking about this. I recently got out my road bike. I used to be an avid cyclist, and I just haven't done it in a while. We live somewhere now where there's a nice, safe place to ride along the road. One of the reasons I stopped was because of distracted drivers. I don't like being there pedaling away on the side of the road and
3: somebody's texting
2: people on
3: their
2: on Facebook or what. Right.
3: Yeah, right.
2: But I've got a place now where I think I can ride. And so I got my bike out. I'm tuning it up. And I've got, back when I was really into this, I bought some nice cycling shoes and went up into the attic to get them.
3: Oh, they're still there.
2: Thinking, I've got them. I've still got them. I don't have to spend any money on this. I've got all the stuff,
3: nice.
2: The helmet, all of it.
3: Yes.
2: And the shoes have dry rotted.
3: Oh.
2: So this whole time I'm thinking, I can start riding again anytime I want. I've already got the gear. The shoes are toast. No way I can use them. I don't know how this happens. Mm. But this kind of thing happens to me a lot.
3: I kind of feel like, if you just had some tennis shoes. We didn't always have bike shoes. You just look in the garage for some tennis shoes.
2: But the cycling shoes go with the pedals. Tennis shoes.
3: Okay.
2: You don't understand how this works. No, but it does. It kind of reminds me of the verse in Matthew that says, do not lay up for yourselves treasures on earth where moth and rust destroy.
3: Or good bike shoes in the attic.
2: Exactly. It says, instead, lay up for yourselves treasures in heaven.
3: Oh.
2: So I'm wondering if I've got a nice new pair of bike shoes waiting for me in eternity.
3: I'm not positive that it works that way, but

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2: Have you ever thought for a moment that maybe your guiding your kids is over? Like guiding them in the very parent sort of way.
3: Well, at a certain age, yeah, it is.
2: Yes, and that transition time can be kind of difficult, and also because it seems like there's a gray area where it's like they kind of still need it, but then you're like, we've already taught them all the basic things. Now it's time to let go. And some good examples of that would be who they're dating, like unless they're harmful.
3: Yeah.
2: Otherwise, it's just your opinion, right? Mm-hmm. Or what they choose as a career, what they do with their time.
3: Well, at a certain age, when they're at the age where they start dating, by then, they should already have a set of criteria for who they're going to date. That needs to have been inculcated already, because by the time they actually are old enough to start dating or to start thinking about a career, you know, like your opportunity to speak into that has already come and gone.
2: Yes.
3: I don't mean to sound defeatist, but I mean, I'm just stressing, if you've got younger children, the time to do that is now.
2: I would tell you this too, that your kids might just surprise you. Like, so, you know, they really might surprise you. You know, God is speaking to them in a way that you can't hear.
3: Mm-hmm.
2: And so I would just say that they might just surprise you of making decisions that it could be better than what we could be advising them.
3: But can we trust God to speak to them in the right way?
2: Absolutely. Of course.
3: No, I mean, right? Sometimes we feel like, God, I still need to
2: get my two cents
3: in. He's kind of maybe saying, no, your time is over. I got this.
2: Yeah.
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2: 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It's rhythmic. And so then I'm listening to it and then I start humming along with it. 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Are you kidding me?
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2: Two siblings with a 17-year age gap.
3: Talia, I'm sad.
4: Why?
3: Can you do something to cheer me up?
2: Aw.
4: You are my sunshine, my only sunshine. You make me happy when skies are gray. And you never know that how much I love you.
2: Oh, she just cheered me up too.
5: Who else needed that? I feel so much better.
2: Me too.
6: Being a dad is harder than most of us make it look. The pressures to provide, the fear of getting it wrong, the distance we sometimes feel from our kids. If that's where you are, you're not alone. Why Being a Dad Feels So Hard is a 5-day Bible study from the Jesus Table, helping you find your footing, your purpose, and your identity as a father. You don't have to be perfect. Just present. 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
1: Just talking about Amy's siblings.
2: Well, yeah, my two siblings are my older brothers, like 7 and 9 years older than me.
1: Well, I wanted to point something out, and this is not a big deal. It's not a big deal at all.
2: What?
1: Just wondered if you were aware. When you say siblings, it's not an extra syllable completely, but it's like a hint of an extra syllable that you put in. You say siblings.
2: Siblings.
1: Siblings. Yeah.
2: Look, you know what? Let me tell you something. I was full into adulthood before I realized it's not Parmesan cheese. I was a full grown adult, and I went back to my mom, and I'm like, Mom, what was that?
1: Yeah. No, this is not your fault. It's on your mom. It's on her.

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1: Hey, it's Carly Ann Taylor. I wrote this in a season where anxiety felt super loud. One thing God keeps continuously reminding me of is that He meets us exactly where we are and not where we think we should be. When we let go of control and lay everything down at the feet of Jesus, His peace feels louder than our fear. The world constantly tells us to worry about everything, but when we call on the name of Jesus, He brings peace, direction, and security. Hey, my friend, He knows you and He sees you. He has good plans for you, because that's just who He is. So why

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2: Helping your kids when they work a job. I'm going to tell you, our daughter, Maggie, she's 15. She works at an ice cream shop, and she came home so frustrated. She's like, I feel like I'm doing all the work. They're taking advantage of me. I've been cleaning. I've been doing this and I've been doing that. And I look over and there's one of them that's supposed to be helping me. And she's playing on her phone. She's playing on her phone. Yeah. And then she looks over and there's another one. She's trying to move really slowly.
3: Okay. So. This is a great life lesson for Maggie, because this is not the only time she's going to end up with coworkers.
2: No.
3: Who are less than committed.
2: This is a lifetime.
3: That's right. You know, she's gonna, even as an adult in the workforce, you're occasionally gonna run across that kind of, I don't know, what is it? It's not laziness, it's apathy, I think. Just like, I don't care.
2: And you gotta learn how to be able to work with everybody
3: without letting that rub off on you.
2: Yes.
3: There's a verse. Yeah, somewhere in the New Testament. Whatever you do, work at it with all your heart as if you're working for the Lord.
2: Oh, yes.
3: And so I've had to use that as an attitude adjustment in my own life over the years through my career. And better that she get that now, you know, get that in her mind than later.
2: Yeah, I think it's become such a true gift. If you're able to work amongst people and develop some sort of team attitude, like, hey guys, you know, hey, we're doing this together. It makes it more fun too, when you feel like you're all working together.
3: Hmm. Well, no, I don't know if
2: not really.
3: I don't know if Luke's working on the team, but hey, stand over there, make sure the ice cream doesn't melt.
2: Yeah.
3: Okay.
2: Yeah.

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1: Hey, this is Bart Millard for Mercy Me. When I had the idea for Make It Well, it came from wrestling with the hymn, It Is Well, that I've sang all my life. It's always during tragic times, and I realized during those difficult moments that I'm kind of lying when I say it is well with my soul, because normally it is not well with my soul. Like, the harder the times get, the harder it is to sing that song. And so I kept thinking, if I were to write this, I would make it into Make It Well, because I'm not getting through this without the help of the Holy Spirit. And so this one goes out to all those like me that are in the middle of the struggle, just trying to get by.
2: Making well with my soul. Don't let me face this loneliness alone. Making well.

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2: You and I are being targeted. I think it's important to talk about this because I think it can kind of sneak up on you. For example, I've been getting stuff, you know how like you might get something in the mail that's talking about, oh, you know, this is senior insurance you should have, you know, something like that.
3: And like, what is the senior organization, the big one that's out there?
2: Oh, yeah.
3: They start sending you stuff. They consider you a senior at 55. And so starting about 50, they start sending you these solicitations. You know, you need to be a member. You need to sign up. All the benefits. And
2: AARP, here it
3: that's
2: comes.
3: That's it. And I told my mom, I said, I'm getting all this stuff. And she said, well, you're almost at that age.
2: Oh, no.
3: I don't need you to jump in on this.
2: I'm going to tell you right now. It's very frustrating because if we could all just be on the same page to say, would we all agree that we're just going to do the best we can with what we have?
3: Look, I get that you're frustrated. I get that. Yeah. But it makes you, these solicitations makes you think, doesn't it? I mean,
2: like think what?
3: Like that lady in the picture.
2: Uh-huh.
3: Boy, her skin does look awfully good.
2: See, this is the problem. You can see my problem.
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3: I'm learning that what I choose to read and watch and listen to has a huge impact on my outlook and attitude.
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2: Some of us have dealt with bullies. Maybe several of us have dealt with bullies during our lives. And when you're a young believer and you're still dealing with that, so important to get God's perspective. Taylor has been dealing with bullies.
3: Oh my goodness. Wait, let's see. What are the bullies' names? Let's take their names right here.
2: Do you have addresses?
3: We need addresses and phone numbers.
2: We need addresses.
3: Oh my goodness. So let me ask you. I've always had the suspicion that when somebody has something happen to them, so for you, you've had people bully you. Do you feel like you've had other people come to you that have also been bullied?
4: Yes, a lot.
3: I feel like that is such a God thing that I feel like I've heard so many stories about, just like I've had something happen to me and then now all of a sudden other people will feel comfortable coming to you about that thing that, that you used to have happen to you.
2: So then that has become your ministry.
3: It is.
2: I mean,
3: yes.
2: Maybe not forever, but for now, encouraging these other people, that's your ministry.
4: Yes, it is.
3: Oh, what would you say to somebody who might be listening right now? Maybe they haven't even told anybody that somebody's bullying them. Okay. I think we all have somebody that's not very nice to us, right?
4: Yes.
3: What would be advice that you would have for somebody that maybe is going through something right now?
4: I would tell them if they're our friends, go to church, hang out with us, get to know God a little more, invite them to church, have fun.
3: Oh.
2: No, that's good, Taylor. Hey, thanks for sharing this morning.

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2: It wasn't that long ago where we went through a season of just everything was going wrong. Everything. I mean, we had a problem with our ceiling, our HVAC unit, our hot water heater, the washer. It's like, and it was all expensive stuff. You know, it's like, if it could go wrong, it was happening. I was just thinking, there might be somebody listening right now that everything is going wrong.
3: Seen a post that said, be so confident in God's plan that you don't even get upset when things go wrong. You almost got to get to the point where you know that if it's good or it's bad, it's for you. It's meant to happen for your life. Sometimes it don't be on our timeline or the way we want it to happen when it's happening, but in a grander sense, it's developing you in all the right ways. And eventually all those ways will get you to where you're trying to go. Sometimes you just got to let go and then let God start to work.
2: Ooh.
4: Yeah, that's so yes. Right. Because as you walk with Jesus, you know, good, bad, the mountaintop or the valley, what you learn over time is that no matter whether things are going great or things are not going so great, no matter your circumstance, Jesus is right there in the middle of it with you.
2: Every redirection is protection and every lesson is a blessing.
4: Yeah.
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2: 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But when you don't, when you have a lame thing of like, oh, a branch scratched me. 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
1: Hey, this is Cece Winans. Psalm 63 talks about God's love being better than life. And that is so true. When I think of the goodness of Jesus and all that he has done for me, I can't help but praise God. And this song just puts it all in perspective. When I just think of all of the great things that God has done, what he continues to do, and not just because of what he's done, but just because of who he is. He's worthy of all of our praise, all of our strength. The Bible instructs us to love him with all of our heart, soul, and mind. Why? Because he deserves nothing less. He is worthy

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0: Being a dad is harder than most of us make it look. 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
3: Hey, I'm David Leonard. I wrote this song in a season where I was asking myself if I was really living the life God called me to live. Not the life that looks successful on the outside, but the one that's faithful on the inside. It came from the deep desire I think we all carry to stand before the Father one day and hear the words, "Well done." This song is for anyone who's trying to stay on the path, even when it's hard. Anyone choosing faith over fear, obedience over comfort. And my hope is that it reminds you that every step of faith matters, and God sees it all.

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2: 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And I go, okay, whatever. 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Here's your motivation. 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
1: 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I haven't seen my couch since Tuesday. 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
1: Hey, this is Randy James from Hopeful. 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
1: Hey, it's Carly Ann Taylor. I wrote this in a season where anxiety felt super loud. One thing God keeps continuously reminding me of is that He meets us exactly where we are and not where we think we should be. When we let go of control and lay everything down at the feet of Jesus, His peace feels louder than our fear. The world constantly tells us to worry about everything, but when we call on the name of Jesus, He brings peace, direction, and security. Hey, my friend, He knows you and He sees you. He has good plans for you, because that's just who He is. So why should we worry?

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1: Hey, this is Bart Millard from Mercy Me. When I had the idea for Make It Well, it came from wrestling with the hymn, It Is Well, that I've sang all my life. It's always during tragic times, and I realized during those difficult moments that I'm kind of lying when I say it is well with my soul, because normally it is not well with my soul. Like, the harder the times get, the harder it is to sing that song. And so I kept thinking, if I were to write this, I would make it into Make It Well, because I'm not getting through this without the help of the Holy Spirit. And so this one goes out to all those like me that are in the middle of the struggle, just trying to get by.
2: Making well with my soul. 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
1: Is this going to be one of those things where it totally throws off my thoughts for the day?
2: Yep.
1: Great. This is one of those things that just strikes abject fear in me when I get something, especially words and vocabulary, 100% wrong. And apparently I am.
2: Yeah. The post says words that don't mean what people think they mean.
1: Okay.
2: And I was wrong about all of them. Like peruse. What do you think peruse means?
1: Scan through. Just kind of go through something.
2: Yeah. Do you like skim it kind of quick? Well, peruse actually means to read carefully and thoroughly, which is the exact opposite of what we think it means.
1: That's okay. I used to think it was multiple South American countries.
2: Peruse.
1: Thank you.
2: Now I'm not going to remember what I was talking about. Okay. Nonplussed. Have you heard that one? A lot of people don't use that one.
1: Unimpressed. Nonplussed.
2: Yeah. Okay, so that's what I thought it meant, unfazed, but really it means bewildered. So surprising that you don't know what to do, think, or say.
1: So many times during our staff meetings, I'm very nonplussed.
2: Yes, actually, you're nonplussed by the stuff that's being talked about.
1: Yes.
2: Decimate. This was weird because when we're like, decimate, like, I think that means to totally take something out and
1: wipe
2: destroy
1: it.
2: Yeah, but that's not what it means. It means to reduce by 1/10, which is not wiping it out at all.
1: No. Really?
2: Isn't that crazy?
1: It's like a discount. How bizarre is that?
2: It's so weird.
1: Okay, maybe there's a word out there that you thought meant one thing and it meant something totally different. Time to fess up.
2: Ooh. 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
1: You want to hear a bizarre question?
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1: What is the most random, bizarre t-shirt you ever wore? Something on a shirt. You usually don't do that.
2: I don't. I have one that says Mama, and it's not very bizarre.
1: No. I got...
2: Oh, wait! I had one in high school!
1: Yeah?
2: That said, cancel my subscription. I'm over your issues. I loved that shirt.
1: Did you ever get in trouble for wearing that?
2: No.
1: In my previous life, I got in trouble because I showed up to an event, a big Chris Tomlin event, and I was wearing a t-shirt that had this incredible picture of it was a drawing of Jesus holding up his hand, like, and it said, wait a minute, I never said that, Jesus.
2: Oh, no. But also... probably true.
1: I got into seven shades of trouble over that one, but I was making a statement. There are so many things in this world that, you know, Jesus said blardy blard. No, he did not.
2: Right.
1: You know, nobody in the Bible ever said the Lord helps those who help themselves. That is not in the Bible.
2: It's true. Nobody said that.
1: No. And if nobody said that. I tell you what, if you want some entertainment, do a Google search. Things Jesus never said. It'll blow your mind. Because it's a long list. And actually, if there's one of those things that you thought was always attributed to Jesus and it's not, okay, we want to hear it. Share it with us.
2: Oh, yeah. Okay, tell us in the DJ Hangout on Facebook.
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2: So am I considered an underachiever or just lazy?
3: Oh, this is hard. I don't want to answer this.
2: It's okay. It's just,
3: I feel like this is a setup.
2: Pretty much. So, you know, Luann, whom we absolutely adore, she's always talking to us about, you guys need to put more videos on your Facebook pages and on your social media, right?
3: Right.
2: And so young Alex decided that, you know, he was going to actually, you know, put together his videos. Young Alex used to be video production. So he just came in here and he said, hey, I need you to just do a quick piece for this particular video. And I go, okay, whatever. And he goes, I need some props. Here's your motivation. Here's what we're doing. Okay, I need you to do a walk. Then we're going to do a two shot. Then I need you to turn over here and look this way.
3: Oh, a real director.
2: And then he's got like storyboards and stuff up. And then he goes, now here's how I want you to deliver this line. I'm like, are you kidding me? My last video consisted of me standing under a tree in my backyard talking about whatever. Dead mice.
3: Oh, my gosh. Yes, I think you did.
2: I don't, and then I'm thinking, am I doing this wrong or is he just like over the top?
3: I don't know because I don't do it like Alex either.
2: Okay, good. I'm not alone.
3: It's both of us. At least it's both of us.
2: Okay. So Alex is basically making us all look really lazy.
3: Thanks, Alex.
2: Thanks, Alex.
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4: Being a dad is harder than most of us make it look. 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
2: It's Wednesday. That means it's time to select another Superstar Kid of the Week. Now, we received an email from Mary telling us about her fifth grader, Joseph.
3: 3-4 years ago, we got involved with a nonprofit. And with that, we were feeding homeless in our area with stuff that was donated to us. Went to the senior building that we go to once a month, and we feed them by making meals there. And then when Christmas comes around, stuff was donated. We deliver to those to families in need.
4: That's amazing.
3: And baskets and
2: incredible. He's really taking that the hands and feet of Jesus thing to the nth degree, isn't he?
3: He is. He's been through a lot himself with his dad being sick.
4: Mm.
3: He's just been like this. It's just been natural for him. He's given away his own toys to people in need for Christmas.
2: Oh, come on. Well, and he gets A's and B's. So that's, as a mom, you got to be tickled to death.
3: Oh, yeah. He's a great kid. I was kind of raised to help those in need and, you know, do things just because you want to, not because you expect something in return.
4: What do you think is inside Joseph that really makes him want to do that?
3: It's just been something that's been a drive for him. He looks to help people. He'd rather, you know, if he gets money, he'd rather go try to buy a blanket for a homeless person than, hey, let me go buy a video game. He'd rather be outside sharing his toys with other people.
2: What an incredible young man.
4: Mary, we are just so thrilled to be able to name Joseph our Superstar Kid of the Week.
3: He'd love that. I appreciate y'all.
4: We appreciate you. Thanks for being part of our family. Ooh, and if there's a good kid doing great things in your life, well, we want to know all about them. So text the word KID to 54214, and then maybe next week your good kid will be our Superstar Kid of the Week.
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2: If I were to ask you, what is the single most common mistake people make when they're trying to reconnect with God, what do you think it is?
3: Oh.
2: It makes total sense when I tell you.
3: Okay. Is it like getting hung up in unforgiveness? What is it?
2: We want it now.
3: Oh. Yep, that makes sense.
2: Yeah. Yeah. This young lady spent 20 years in the church, was the best little Christian, but then all of a sudden started to realize that my life and my relationship with God needs to be what it was. And So she just started fervently praying, God, fix this now, fix this now, fix this now. It took her another 20 years until she felt fully restored.
3: Oh, wow.
2: But what she pointed out was the journey was incredible because God was opening up or reopening all of these things to her as she progressed in her relationship. She stated that her relationship is even deeper than she could ever possibly imagine.
3: Oh, wow.
2: We have these demands of God and then we get upset because it's not answered. Oh, okay. Whoosh. There it is.
3: Right. Because it's not how God works. And what's great about God is that he actually has the full picture. So he doesn't just see this little blip in our lives. He sees the whole thing. So sometimes if he answered that one little thing, it would block us from something else better that he had, or maybe it would mess something else up better than he had for us. So, you know, his timing is perfect.
2: So if you find yourself in a place where you are trying to reestablish and rebuild, don't be in such a hurry to get to the end of the race. Enjoy the ride.
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1: You know that your kid is awesome, and we want to know, too. Go ahead, brag about them. We know you love doing that. 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
2: What percentage of men will tell you that they received some sort of emotional connection in the past week?
3: Oh boy, but it's really low, like 10% or something.
2: 15%.
3: Oh my goodness, that's terrible.
2: There was this quote that I read the other day that is so true. It says, men are surrounded by contact, but are starving for attention.
3: Mm-hmm.
2: And the tendency is when guys are struggling with that sort of thing, what do we tell them to do?
3: Get help.
2: Go to church. Church will fix it.
3: Go to church.
2: Church will do everything. But unfortunately, and I've experienced this.
3: Yeah.
2: When you get into a situation like that with a bunch of guys, the answer is, why don't you all get together for small group and talk about it? The last thing in the world.
3: Oh gosh, and you know men don't do that.
2: That is not going to happen. We're not going to sit in a circle.
3: Women will do that.
2: Exactly. But guys aren't going to cork off with, you know, I'm just feeling emotionally unfulfilled lately, and I just think it's my friends. They just don't reach out to contact me. That's not happening.
3: Yeah, it's not happening.
2: You got to put them into a situation where they feel comfortable, they feel needed, they're in their wheelhouse, and I think this is brilliant. A proposed solution, if you have a large group of guys that are in that position, give them something to do. Put them to work.
3: A project. Yes, because while you guys are like, you know, building something, that's when all the stuff comes out. That's when you actually talk. I love this idea.
2: I think it's absolutely brilliant. And if you've experienced this, maybe the guys at church, you all get together and do this sort of thing. Let us know. If for nothing else, give us some ideas, guys.
3: Share it with us. Has this worked for you on the DJ Hangout on Facebook?
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1: It's good to be a little salty. 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You are salt and light. 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
2: So you know that I've been getting a lot of blood work done because of all my thyroid goodness here. The lady I had yesterday, she was so nice.
0: Yeah.
2: But she told me, she's like, because this is her job, she can't help but like look at veins everywhere she goes. So she's like, yeah, I'll be in a restaurant and I'll just notice and I'll be like, wow, that's a good vein. That's so weird. I was like, thank you for telling me this. I love knowing this weird information. Just be aware that people are probably walking around looking at your veins and judging them.
3: Secretly judging your veins. 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
2: So listen, there's something that I've discovered that you may not know about.
3: Okay.
2: It's called sunscreen.
3: Oh, rude.
2: Where were you?
3: I know about sunscreen. Okay, it was kind of cold, actually, but it was really sunny. We went and we took the kids to like a boardwalk, and I sunblocked them because, you know, duh, I care about my children. I actually was very cold. So in my head, cold didn't equal sun.
2: Right.
3: I don't know. Right. I am red like a lobster. It's very painful. I've been like slathering aloe all over me, and right. It has not really helped.
2: You know, there was a wise man named Benjamin Franklin who said, an ounce of prevention is worth a pound of cure.
3: Oh, that's right.
2: I just thought I'd throw, I don't know if it was Franklin, but if you say it with authority, now it is.
3: I wasn't going to fact check you.
2: Okay, well, don't. So what's the lesson here, kids? First of all, props for being a good mom, and not so good props for taking care of yourself.
3: Yeah, well, isn't that the thing for moms?
2: Pretty much, but
3: doesn't that sum up mothers?
2: Well, moms, let this be a lesson. We need self-care. We need self-care. Take care of yourself and then take care of others. You'll be in a better position.
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1: Sometimes I think if I had to take English as a second language, my head would explode.
2: Yeah, I'd probably quit, right? It's a weird language. It does not make sense. Okay, that actually, I was thinking about this the other day because I was vacuuming my floor with a vacuum.
1: Right.
2: And then I was like, huh, yeah, okay, you mop the floor with a mop, but then you don't broom the floor with a broom. You sweep the floor with a broom. What's up with that?
1: Yeah, I don't know. But if you really want to add something to that, my grandmother used to call the vacuum the sweeper.
2: Well, that is just wrong.
1: Yeah, and then this, there are two thoughts I have when you said this. One, I have no earthly idea. And two, you are spending way too much time around me because that is the most...
2: Yes, because now this is what I think of.
1: This is the most random question.
2: What have you done to me? Now I can't just vacuum my floor in peace. Now I have to think about things.
1: Well, here, next time you find yourself brooming the floor.
2: Right.
1: R-E-A-D is?
2: Oh, yeah. Red.
1: Or?
2: Read.
1: Mm-hmm.
2: Yep.
1: That one is...
2: Yep, thinking about that one a lot.
1: That one has befuddled me ever since I was a child. But also, right, like last rites. R-I-T-E.
2: Yeah. What is this?
1: R-I-G-H-T and then W-R-I-T-E.
2: Need a nap. Oh, but a knapsack. K-N-A-P.
1: Okay. We now have a hobby. I will tell you this, though. There are so many of those that we aren't thinking of right now. So if you know one of these little Wordle anomalies.
2: Fill us in on the DJ Hangout on Facebook.
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Oh my, I am so glad it's the weekend. I love a good Saturday, and this is our Saturday praise party. You know, during our chance to rest, refresh, recharge, reset, reconnect, refocus, rejoice. It is a great weekend. Happy Saturday. 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
10: 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I've never seen a morning. The sun forgot to rise. In every single detail. 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

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And sometimes it's those little blessings that we overlook, like clean water. 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Another sunrise, another chance to start over. Today, maybe let's just take a second to thank God for those blessings. Those blessings that have become so normal that we've almost forgotten their blessings at all. This is Red Rocks Worship. It's The Lord Is With Me.

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That's Chandler Moore. God, I'm just grateful. It is

0: So I got to host a youth night last night at New Hope Baptist Church, and I just want to shout them out because, man, these kids, the average age was probably between 5 and 12, so there's no average. But all these kids were awesome, and they came out with so much energy. And when you get a bunch of kids, I mean, there was over 100, and when you get them all in the sanctuary, just hollering and dancing and jumping all for the love of the Lord, the smiles that it brings all the adults and parents that were there, let me tell you, it was amazing. So I just got to shout out our kids, our next generation, because they praise with an energy that we need to learn from, because they bring it.
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It's your Mile High Home for uplifting music and stories. And coming up, CeCe Wynn is Worthy of It All, just minutes away. Also, Josiah Queen Demons. 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
1: Hey, this is Cece Winans. Psalm 63 talks about God's love being better than life. And that is so true. When I think of the goodness of Jesus and all that he has done for me, I can't help but praise God. And this song just puts it all in perspective when I just think of all of the great things that God has done, what he continues to do, and not just because of what he's done, but just because of who he is. He's worthy of all of our praise, all of our strength. The Bible instructs us to love him with all of our heart, soul, and mind. Why? Because he deserves nothing less. He is worthy of it all.

CeCe Winans, worthy of it all. We got any sewers? People that, you know, sew? I can stitch. Like, I sew. If something rips on my pants or shirt, I can stitch it and fix it. Very proud of myself. Today is National Sewing Machine Day. You guys are like, is this dude really talking about sewing machines? Yes. Why? Because when I was in middle school, I was a premium sewer. That's why I know how to stitch. In home ec class, I used to sew pillows of my name over and over because I had to perfect it. So I would make each letter separately and sew them, stuff them, stitch them closed, and then I'd have pillows of my name. And you can move the letters around. It always spelled my name. You can't really move them around.

0: 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The pressures to provide, the fear of getting it wrong, the distance we sometimes feel from our kids. If that's where you are, you're not alone. Why Being a Dad Feels So Hard is a 5-day Bible study from the Jesus Table, helping you find your footing, your purpose, and your identity as a father. You don't have to be perfect, just present. Text Jesus to 54214.
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0: Mile High.
1: Yeah, I am a big-time Nuggets fan. Let me just start there. I am a Nuggets fan all day, but I am rooting for the Knicks tonight in the NBA Finals. There is just something that I'm like, go Knicks.

0: This is the Mile High's place to praise, Star 101.5. And when I say that, I mean that. I am in the Mile High. This is my city, my home. I love Colorado. And so I love praising the Lord with you here on Star. And I hope you do as well. And I ask that, hey, if you love Star, if you love praising with your community, well, download the Star app and you can take us with you wherever you go and always hear some Mile High praise music. 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

can't steal my joy. It's Saturday. Not only do we have joy, but we got bonus joy. It's the weekend. There's Jeremy Camp. 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

Hands up if you've been able to sing Amazing Grace your entire life. If you've been singing that song, you don't even know when you learned it. It's just all you've always known it. Hands up. 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
1: 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Yet not I, but through Christ in me.

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0: 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So if you haven't joined the Star Insiders team, you can do that. 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

0: Kevin Crowder, Josiah Queen. That is the praise party vibe on a Saturday. Coming up, new music from Micah Tyler. It's called Perfectly after Forrest Frank.
1: I've got so much to be thankful for. Look, I got

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1: Hey, this is Micah Tyler. I want to be perfect. I look around at the people next to me. I look on social media and over again, I see this perfect picture of someone's life. And I think to myself, God, when other people are brave, all I see is fear in my life. And then I remember that it's God's perfect love that casts out that fear. I feel like every time that I make a turn, it is heading down another broken road when I remember that God has a perfect plan for my life. See, at the end of the day, when we throw up our hands and we confess the places that we fall short, that's when God's perfect love shows up and loves us perfectly.

perfectly. Micah Tyler, perfectly. That song sounds like it could be in the movie Grease. I love it. It's the new Star 101.5. This is Chandler Moore. God, I'm just grateful. There

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We're in the Father's house, Corey Asbury. You know what this Saturday is missing? Hold on. That's what it needed. Here's Phil Wickham. 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
2: 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But when you have a lame thing of like, a branch scratched me, people go like, oh man, are you okay? 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What's the other guy look like? 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
1: 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I'm just a mile high guy that loves Jesus, and I want to thank you for letting me be a part of your weekend. Always a pleasure. Any chance I can get to jump in here, praise the Lord, turn up some Jesus. You know, that's what we do, turn up the Jesus. It's a great time, great way to spend the weekend. So thank you for letting me be a part of it with you. I'll join you back here next Saturday, and keep us turned up. Great music coming up from Elevation Rhythm, Lauren Daigle, and Mercy Me on the way next.
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0: Being a dad is harder than most of us make it look. 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